0: Mansarovar Yatra without all required travel documents. U.S. military strikes multiple targets in Iran for second day at the direction of President Donald Trump. Death toll in Venezuela's earthquakes rises to 1,430 as rescuers continue search for survivors. And India's Kidambi Srikant enters final of men's singles event at U.S. Open Badminton in California. Prime Minister Narendra Modi will hold talks with President of Seychelles, Patrick Hermini, today. Both leaders will review the full spectrum of bilateral cooperation and exchange views on regional and international issues of mutual interest. A report.
1: Today, Prime Minister Modi is scheduled to address the National Assembly of Seychelles and interact with members of Indian diaspora. Later, Prime Minister Modi will participate in the National Day celebration at Roche Kemen. The ministry said that a contingent of the Indian Defence Forces, along with two Indian Navy ships, will also take part in the celebrations. Prime Minister Narendra Modi is on a three-day visit to Seychelles to attend the Golden Jubilee celebrations of the National Day of Seychelles as the guest of honour. This visit reaffirms the strong and enduring friendship between India and Seychelles and strengthens the shared commitment of both nations to enhance bilateral ties across all sectors. Akshit Vaidyan, Akashwani News, Delhi.
0: Earlier yesterday, Prime Minister Modi visited the Botanical Gardens and attended a tree planting ceremony in Victoria. He also visited the giant tortoise enclosure at the Botanical Garden. Following this, Mr. Modi interacted with the members of the Indian diaspora. The Prime Minister reached Victoria yesterday on a three-day visit to the Seychelles. He was received by President of Seychelles, Dr. Patrick Hermini, at the airport. Prime Minister Narendra Modi will share his thoughts with the people of the country and abroad in the Mann Ki Baat program on Akashwani at 11 this morning. It will be the 135th episode of the monthly radio program. The program will be broadcast across the entire Akashwani and Doordarshan network, the AIR News website and the News on AIR mobile app. It will also be live-streamed on the YouTube channels of AIR News, DD News, the PMO and the Ministry of Information and Broadcasting. Akashwani will broadcast the program in regional languages immediately after the Hindi broadcast. The External Affairs Ministry has advised the Indian citizens not to commence the Kailash Mansarovar Yatra until they have obtained all the required travel documents for the complete journey. The ministry has issued the advisory after receiving requests for assistance from Indian pilgrims stranded in Nepal while undertaking the yatra through private tour operators. A report.
2: The External Affairs Ministry said that some Indian citizens undertaking the Kailash Mansarovar Yatra through private tour operators traveled to Nepal without obtaining the mandatory entry permit and visa required for entering China. As a result, several pilgrims have been stranded and sought assistance from the ministry. It advised pilgrims not to begin the yatra without confirmed travel documents, saying that traveling in anticipation of obtaining the necessary permits would lead to difficulties during the journey. The ministry has also urged pilgrims to verify that their tour operators is duly registered and authorized before undertaking the pilgrimage. The advisory aims to ensure a safe and hassle-free pilgrimage and prevent inconvenience to devotees. With Rohan, this is Ankit Kumar, Akashwani News, Delhi.
0: Union Home and Cooperation Minister Amit Shah will officially launch the PM Family Care Tracker pilot project in Gandhinagar this evening. This new initiative is aimed at improving healthcare tracking and welfare accessibility for families. Mr. Shah will also attend a special Chintan Shivir for booth presidents and Shakti Kendra in charges in Ahmedabad, during which he will review grassroots strategies and interact with local party members. Union Minister of State and for Health and Family Welfare Anupriya Patel has said that India has made significant progress in healthcare over the past 12 years and is working toward the broader goal of universal health coverage, ensuring accessible, affordable and quality healthcare for every citizen. Speaking at the 9th edition of the Doctors' Day Conclave in New Delhi, Ms. Patel said that the government has shifted its health approach with prevention at the center of its policy.
3: Today we have a new national health policy in place. It brings a transformative shift from sick care to wellness and a shift from curative health care to comprehensive health care, where prevention remains at the heart of our approach. There are several schemes that Government of India has rolled out in these 12 years, and one of the most transformative one is our flagship initiative of Ayushman Bharat Pradhan Mantri Jan Arogya Yojana. It's lauded as the world's biggest health

0: health assurance program, which brings in its ambit as many as 62 crore individuals.
1: The Defense Ministry has clarified that reports circulating in sections of the media claiming that the supreme sacrifice of 6 brave hearts during Operation Sindoor has been acknowledged publicly for the first time only recently are factually incorrect. The ministry said the nation had paid homage to the fallen soldiers at the earliest opportunity. It said the then Director General of Military Operations had paid tribute to the 6 brave hearts during the official press conference on May 11 last year. The soldiers were also conferred gallantry awards. It added that the Indian Army's official social media platforms had also carried tributes to the brave hearts. This is Akashwani giving you the news. For quick news updates round the clock, follow us on our X handle at AIR News Alerts. And for details of stories and more, log on to our website www.newsonair.gov.in and download News on AIR app. The U.S. military has said it struck multiple targets in Iran for the second consecutive day at the direction of President Donald Trump as a fragile ceasefire came under renewed strain. In a post on social media, U.S. Central Command said that American military aircraft targeted Iranian military surveillance infrastructure, communication systems, air defense sites, drone storage facilities, and mine layer capabilities in response to an attack on a merchant vessel on Friday. U.S. Central Command said Iranian forces attacked the oil tanker Kiku with a one-way attack drone. The tanker was carrying more than 2 million barrels of crude oil while transiting the Strait of Hormuz. The U.S. military said Iran had a chance to honor the ceasefire agreement but elected not to when its forces attacked the Kiku. Iranian state television reported explosions in an area just north of the Strait of Hormuz. The death toll in Venezuela's earthquakes has risen to 1,430. The latest figures were released as rescuers continued the search for survivors of the 1-2 punch of 7.2 and 7.5 magnitude earthquakes that devastated the South American nation on Wednesday. A report.
2: Venezuela's government has said families reported at least 68,900 people missing 3 days after the earthquakes devastated the South American nation. The National Assembly President Jorge Rodriguez said tens of thousands of people are still working around the clock on search and rescue operations. Meanwhile, the Venezuelan Foundation for Seismological Research, FUNVISIS, reported that 4.1 magnitude earthquake was felt across the central region of Venezuela yesterday. The state seismological agency said the epicenter of the latest tremor was located about 35 kilometers west of La Guaira, a key port city on the country's central coast that was declared a disaster zone after sustaining extensive damage from the Wednesday's two powerful earthquake. The agency reported that the quake occurred at a shallow depth of 5 kilometers, which typically amplifies around shaking and increases the potential for structural damages. Seismologists continue to monitor the region closely, with the Venezuelan Foundation for Seismological Research maintaining round-the-clock surveillance. With Rupesh's report, Jigyasa Pane for Akashwani News, Delhi.
1: And now moving on to sports news. In badminton, India's Kidambi Srikanth stormed into the men's singles final of the U.S. Open Championship in California today. Srikanth defeated Japan's Yudai Okimoto 22-20, 15-21, 21-19 in a hard-fought semifinal. The former world number one had booked his place in the last four with a 21-9, 12-21, 21-8 victory over Liao Zhoufu of Chinese Taipei in the quarterfinals. In football, in FIFA World Cup 2026, the Democratic Republic of Congo created history by reaching the knockout stage of the World Cup for the first time after defeating Uzbekistan 3-1 in Group K clash at Atlanta Stadium this morning. In another Group K fixture, Portugal and Colombia played out a goalless draw at Miami Stadium in Florida this morning. Earlier, England defeated Panama 2-0 in their Group L match in the United States. In another Group L fixture, Croatia beat Ghana 2-1 in Philadelphia, United States. In chess, Goa's 14-year-old international master Ethan Vaz has become India's 96th grandmaster after securing his third and final grandmaster nom at the Sarajevo GM Mixed Tournament at Bosnia and Herzegovina. Ethan won the tournament, finishing ahead of 10 grandmasters. In the ICC Women's T20 World Cup, India will take on Australia in their final Group A match at Lord's Cricket Ground in London today. The match is scheduled to begin at 7 p.m. Indian Standard Time. Led by Harmanpreet Kaur, the women in blue are currently placed second in the group.

0: Group A standings, having won three of their four matches. As part of our series, Prakriti Ki Baat Akashvani Ke Saath, we bring you a conversation on Chhattisgarh's Garbage Cafe, run by Ambikapur Municipal Corporation. The cafe offers meals in exchange for plastic waste. In the program, we speak to Ritesh Saini, in charge of the Garbage Cafe.
1: We have a total collection of 50 to 55 tons of garbage every day. Garbage Cafe has reached all over the world from Ambikapur. The most important aspect of plastic recycling is that the quality of plastic should be good. If the plastic gets mixed with sewage, soil or other waste, it becomes difficult to recycle.
2: Prakriti Ki Baat, Akashvani Ke Saath.
0: To listen to the conversation, tune into 100.1 Akashvani Gold this morning at 9:10 a.m. You can also listen to it on News on AIR app and News on AIR official YouTube channel. The India Meteorological Department, IMD, has issued a red color warning for very heavy rainfall with isolated extremely heavy rainfall over Assam, Meghalaya, Sub-Himalayan, West Bengal and Sikkim today. The IMD said conditions are favorable for further advance of southwest monsoon into some more parts of Gujarat, Madhya Pradesh, Chhattisgarh, Jharkhand, Bihar and some parts of Uttar Pradesh and Uttarakhand during the next 2 to 3 days. And now for a look at today's newspapers, it's over to Shagun Chopra.
3: Thank you, Naresh. News about Prime Minister Narendra Modi's Seychelles visit figure prominently on the front pages of newspapers this morning. The Times of India carries a picture of PM Modi feeding a 194-year-old giant tortoise, Jonathan, considered the world's oldest living land animal, during his visit to the National Botanical Garden there. The Ram Temple Trust has confirmed that its General Secretary Champat Rai and member Anil Mishra have tendered their resignations amid allegations of irregularities in donations, reports Hindustan Times. Iran-US trade, fresh attacks in worst escalation post-deal, writes the Financial Express, adding that each side says the other is violating the interim ceasefire. Under the headline, How Schools Breach Children's Data Privacy, the Economic Times reports that photos and videos of school children are posted on school websites and social media feeds without parental consent, potentially violating DPDP Act, exposing kids to online abuse and risks. In its editorial, captioned Plutocracy Gone Crazy, the Statesman writes that artificial intelligence has already taken away entry-level accounting, customer service, reporting and administrative support jobs. Significantly, in the first 10 months of 2025, AI was responsible for 11 lakh layoffs in the US tech sector. The paper adds that Anthropic, the present leader in AI technology, has called for stricter regulation of AI, warning of joblessness and even creation of bioweapons should AI remain unregulated, concluding that we can only ignore these warnings at our peril. And finally, arm in arm, Indians in US savor taste of home. Retailers push diaspora demand with WhatsApp alerts and neighborhood vans as mango exports from India seen rising 30% this season, notes the Economic Times. And with that, it's back to you, Naresh.
0: Thank you, Shagun. And now before we end the bulletin, the headlines once again. Prime Minister Narendra Modi to hold talks with President of Seychelles, Patrick Hermini, today to also address Seychelles National Assembly and interact with members of Indian diaspora. Prime Minister to share his thoughts in Mann Ki Baat program on Akashvani at 11 this morning. Ministry of External Affairs asks Indian citizens not to undertake Kailash Mansarovar Yatra without all required travel documents. U.S. military strikes multiple targets in Iran for second day at the direction of President Donald Trump. Death toll in Venezuela's earthquakes rises to 1,430 as rescuers continue search for survivors. And India's Kidambi Srikanth enters final of men's singles event at U.S. Open Badminton in California. And with that, we end the morning news. Have a nice day.

0: की आजादी के पश्चात नवगठित मंत्रिमंडल के सांख्यिकी सलाहकार बने। औद्योगिक उत्पादन की तीव्र बढ़ोतरी के जरिए बेरोजगारी समाप्त करने के सरकार के प्रमुख उद्देश्यों को पूरा करने के लिए इन्होंने कई योजनाएं बनाई।
1: 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massive on the academic side as the builder of the Indian Statistical Institute, organizer of the Indian Statistical Systems, pioneer in the applications of statistical techniques to practical problems, an architect of the Indian second five-year plan, and much more. So statistical science was a virgin field and practically unknown in India before the 20s. So developing statistics was like exploring a new territory, and it needed a pioneer and an adventurer like him, with his indomitable courage and tenacity to fight all opposition, clear all obstacles, and throw open wide pastures of new knowledge for the advancement of science and society. Today, listeners, we are also remembering another musician, well, Richard Charles Rogers, the composer who worked primarily in musical theater with 43 Broadway musicals and over 900 songs to his credit. Rogers was one of the best known composers of the 20th century and his work significantly influenced popular music. Rogers is known for his songwriting partnerships, first with lyricist Lawrence Hart and then with Oscar Hammerstein too.

0: Congratulated Prime Minister Narendra Modi on being conferred with Seychelles' highest distinction for leadership in environmental conservation and sustainable development. Prime Minister Modi has said that the power of public participation in nation building is one of India's greatest strengths. Addressing the nation in his Mann Ki Baat program on Akashwani today, Mr. Modi said this spirit was once again evident after he appealed to citizens to adopt certain measures in view of the prevailing warlike situation in West Asia. Mr. Modi had urged people to avoid buying gold, postpone non-essential foreign travel, and use carpooling for some time.
1: पश्चिम एशिया में बनी युद्ध की स्थितियों को देखते हुए मैंने देशवासियों से कहा था कुछ समय के लिए सोना खरीदने से बचें, लोगों से कहा था कि विदेश में छुट्टियां मनाने से बचें, लोगों से कार पुलिंग को भी 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
0: India today categorically rejected allegations made by Pakistan regarding the recent incident in Karachi and termed as baseless. In response to media queries, External Affairs Ministry spokesperson Randhir Jaiswal said that instead of pointing fingers at others, Pakistan should look inwards and take credible action against the terror infrastructure on its territory. He said Pakistan should rid itself of its proclivity to rely on terrorism as an instrument of state policy. In men's cricket, hosts Ireland were 17 for no loss in 1.4 overs against India in the second and the final T20 international of the two-match series in Belfast when reports last came in. Earlier, India won the toss and elected to bowl. Ireland lead the series 1-0 after registering a 34-run victory over India in the opening T20 international on Friday. India will be aiming to level the series. In the ICC Women's T20 World Cup, India will take on Australia in their final Group A match at Lord's Cricket Ground in London this evening. The match is scheduled to begin at 7 p.m. Indian time. Led by Harmanpreet Kaur, the women in blue are currently placed second in the Group A standings, having won 3 of their 4 matches. Australia, meanwhile, sit comfortably at the top of the table with 4 wins in 4 games. India will be aiming for a victory over the unbeaten Australia to secure their place in the semi-finals. And with that, we end this news bulletin.

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1: Good evening. This is Akashwani and I am Nishit Kumar with the news at 9. The headlines. Prime Minister Narendra Modi holds delegation level talks with Seychelles President Patrick Hermani in Victoria. Says India's vision is to make Indian Ocean an ocean of opportunity. Prime Minister Modi honored with Seychelles' highest distinction, Guardian of the Blue Horizon. In Mann Ki Baat program on Akashwani, Prime Minister Modi asserts power of public participation in nation building is one of India's greatest strengths. New Delhi rejects Islamabad's allegations of a recent incident in Karachi, terming them baseless. Europe continues to experience record-breaking heat wave. France reports over 1,000 deaths. In cricket, India set a target of 171 runs for Australia in their final Group A match of the Women's T20 World Cup in London. And in men's cricket, India gets a target of 155 runs by hosts Ireland in the final T20 International in Belfast. And now the news in detail. Prime Minister Narendra Modi today said India envisions an Indian Ocean where maritime security is ensured alongside economic prosperity and where partnership is based not on size but on mutual respect and trust. He said India's vision is to make the Indian Ocean an ocean of opportunity.
2: Meri Seychelles ki yatra ka sandesh spasht hai. Bharat aise Hind Mahasagar ki kalpana karta hai jahan samudri suraksha ke saath आर्थिक समृद्धि भी बढ़े, जहां हमारी साझेदारी आकार नहीं आपसी सम्मान और विश्वास पर आधारित हो, और जहां हम हर देश के पास पास नहीं साथ साथ चले। आवर विजन इज टू मेक इंडियन ओशन इनटू एन ओशन ऑफ अपॉर्चुनिटी।
1: Mr. Modi was addressing the joint press meet after delegation level talk with Seychelles President Patrick Hermani in Victoria. During the meeting, the two leaders reviewed the full spectrum of bilateral cooperation and exchanged views on regional and international issues of mutual interest. The two countries exchanged several agreements in a range of fields including agriculture, finance, space and health. Prime Minister Modi expressed happiness that an MOU has been signed to implement UPI in Seychelles.
2: Hum डिजिटल पब्लिक इंफ्रास्ट्रक्चर में भारत के सफल अनुभवों को सेशल के साथ साझा करेंगे, और मुझे प्रसन्नता है कि आज यूपीआई को सेशल में लागू करने के लिए एमओयू किया जा रहा है।
1: He said the India-Seychelles partnership in the health sector has stood the test of time. He said the MOU signed on Jan Aushadhi today will help provide quality and affordable medicines to the people of Seychelles. Addressing the gathering, Seychelles President Hermani said maritime security in the Indian Ocean region remains central to bilateral ties, with the two countries reaffirming their commitment to counter piracy, drug trafficking, illegal fishing and cross-border crime.
3: A particularly significant milestone is the groundbreaking inauguration of the Professional and Technical Education Center. This India-assisted project will equip Seychellois youth with world-class vocational training, strengthening our capacity building. My deepest gratitude to Prime Minister Modi for this transformative initiative.
1: On the occasion, Prime Minister Modi was conferred with the Guardian of the Blue Horizon, Seychelles' highest distinction for leadership in environmental conservation and sustainable development. The Seychelles President conferred the prestigious honor on Prime Minister Modi. The distinction has been awarded to Prime Minister Modi in

0: recognition of his green leadership, his efforts towards advancing the interests of developing countries, and his long-standing commitment to promoting the blue economy, climate action, the sustainable management of ocean resources, and the developmental aspirations of small island developing states. Prime Minister Modi dedicated the honor to all the countries who are committed to environmental conservation and fighting climate change. Later in the day, Prime Minister Modi addressed the National Assembly of Seychelles. Speaking on the occasion, the Prime Minister said, both India and Seychelles seek a world where development is more inclusive and international institutions reflect contemporary realities, reaffirming their commitment to advancing the interests of the Global South.
1: Seychelles and India both seek a world where development is more inclusive. We both seek a world where international institutions reflect contemporary realities. We believe that our shared future must be shaped collectively, inclusively, and fairly.
0: Mr. Modi said that India's vision is captured in the idea of Mahasagar, which recognizes that our futures are interconnected and interdependent.
1: Our vision is captured in the idea of Mahasagar, mutual and holistic advancement for security and growth across regions, Mahasagar. This vision recognizes that our futures are interconnected and interdependent, and we will continue to work together for a safer and more secure Indian Ocean region.
0: The Prime Minister said it is a special honor to stand before everyone as the first Indian Prime Minister to address the National Assembly. He also thanked the President and the people of Seychelles for honoring him with the Seychelles' highest distinction, the Guardian of the Blue Horizon. Mr. Modi reached Victoria yesterday on a three-day visit to the East African island nation. Meanwhile, Lok Sabha Speaker Om Birla and several union ministers, including Amit Shah, S. Jaishankar, Rajnath Singh, Piyush Goyal, Manohar Lal and Jitendra Singh congratulated Prime Minister Modi on being conferred with Seychelles' highest distinction for the leadership in environmental conservation and sustainable development. Prime Minister Modi has said that power of public participation in nation building is one of India's greatest strengths. Addressing the nation in his Mann Ki Baat program on Akashwani today, Mr. Modi said this spirit was once again evident after he appealed to citizens to adopt certain measures in view of the prevailing warlike situation in West Asia. Mr. Modi had urged people to avoid buying gold, postpone non-essential foreign travel and use carpooling for some time.
2: पश्चिम एशिया में बनी युद्ध की स्थितियों को देखते हुए मैंने देशवासियों से कहा था कुछ समय के लिए सोना खरीदने से बचें, लोगों से कहा था कि विदेश में छुट्टियां मनाने से बचें, लोगों से कार पूलिंग को भी 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से उसमें अपना सहयोग कर रहे हैं।
0: Mr. Modi also spoke about preserving human creativity in the age of technology and artificial intelligence. He said Nalanda University has found a way to achieve this and is shaping India's future in a new avatar. Recalling that he had dedicated the university's new campus to the nation 2 years ago, Mr. Modi said it has revived the ancient tradition of Shastrarth or intellectual discourse. India today categorically rejected allegations made by Pakistan regarding the recent incident in Karachi and termed them as baseless. In response to media queries, External Affairs Ministry spokesperson Randhir Jaiswal said that instead of pointing fingers at others, Pakistan should look inwards and take credible action against the terror infrastructure on its territory. He said Pakistan should rid itself of its proclivity to rely on terrorism as an instrument of state policy. This is Akashwani giving you the news. For quick news updates around the clock, follow us on our X handle at AIR News Alerts. And for details of this stories and more, log on to our website newsonair.gov.in and download the News on AIR app. Welcome back to the news at 9. Vice President C.P. Radhakrishnan has called upon people to work towards making the country healthy and free from drug addiction under the Nasha Mukt Bharat Abhiyan. Mr. Radhakrishnan was addressing the Foundation Day celebrations of the Rajiv Gandhi University of Health Sciences along

0: alongside the Nasha Mukt Bharat Abhiyan program at the Kantirava Outdoor Stadium in Bengaluru. The Vice President said awareness, responsibility and collective action are essential to build a healthier society and a stronger nation. Union Home and Cooperation Minister Amit Shah today launched the pilot project of PM Family Care Tracker at Gandhinagar in Gujarat. The integrated digital platform will track the health, nutrition and education of beneficiaries from pregnancy until the age of 18 using a unique ID linked to birth registration number or Aadhaar ID. The system will integrate data from multiple government platforms, generate risk alerts and monitor key indicators including vaccination, malnutrition, school enrollment and dropout rates. Four traditional agricultural products from Madhya Pradesh have been granted the geographical indication or GI tag. They are Sitahi Kutki, Nagadaman Kutki, Banagani Arhar and Chatriya Dhan. The State Agriculture Department described the recognition as a major achievement for farmers. In Assam, the flood situation in Dhemaji has worsened following days of heavy rainfall in the district and neighboring Arunachal Pradesh. We have more from our correspondent.
1: In Assam, the raging floodwaters of the Simen River in Dhemaji district have washed away a portion of the crucial railway bridge, entirely cutting off rail connectivity in the area and bringing train services to a complete standstill. State Disaster Response Force is carrying out rescue operation in Ujjalpur village under the Mo Panchayat, where the 60 stranded families are being evacuated. While no casualties or loss of life have been reported so far, significant loss of property and livestock have been recorded across the affected region. Meanwhile, Assam Chief Minister Dr. Himanta Biswa Sarma stated that the situation is being closely monitored. Rakesh Dole, Akashwani News, Guwahati.
0: The India Meteorological Department, IMD, has issued a red color warning for very heavy rainfall with isolated extremely heavy rainfall over sub-Himalayan West Bengal and Sikkim for tomorrow. The Met Department said that conditions are favorable for further advance of southwest monsoon into some more parts of Gujarat, Madhya Pradesh, Chhattisgarh, Jharkhand, Bihar and some parts of Uttar Pradesh and Uttarakhand during the next 3 to 4 days. The Met Department further predicted heat wave conditions over Delhi, Haryana, Chandigarh and Uttar Pradesh for tomorrow. Europe is continuing to experience a record-breaking heat wave, with several countries including France, Germany and the Czech Republic reporting new temperature highs over the weekend. French health officials said there have been around 1,000 deaths since Wednesday as the intense heat wave continues to scorch the country. Out of these, 85% of deaths were of the elderly. Parts of France have topped 40 degrees Celsius this week, piling pressure on hospitals and first responders amid a surge in emergency call-outs. Temperatures have also been topping 40 degrees Celsius in Germany and the Czech Republic. Moreover, in Hungary, a nuclear power plant has been affected by rising water temperatures in the nearby Danube River, causing the cooling water temperature to increase and impacting the operation of some reactors. In France, 11 people on board were killed after a skydiving plane crashed in the northeastern region of France today. Morte et Moselle representative Yves Segui said that the aircraft went down near the city of Nancy. Emergency services rushed to the scene while authorities began collecting witness statements as part of the investigation into the crash. In Saudi Arabia, 14 people were killed after a helicopter belonging to country's oil giant Aramco crashed today in Ras Tanura on its eastern coast on the Gulf west of the Strait of Hormuz. Aramco had resumed crude oil loadings on Friday at its Ras Tanura terminal in the Gulf after they were halted for nearly 4 months due to the West Asia conflict. According to the Saudi Ministry of Energy, all 14 victims were Saudi nationals. A full investigation has been launched to determine the cause of the crash. In the ICC Women's T20 World Cup, India have set a target of 171 runs for Australia in their final, the must-win Group A match at Lord's in London. In reply, Australia were 35 for 1 in 4.4 overs when reports last came in. Earlier, opting to bat first, India posted 170 runs, losing 4 wickets in the stipulated 20 overs. Skipper Harmanpreet Kaur scored 56 in 27 balls. For Australia, skipper Sophie Molyneux bagged 3 wickets. And in men's cricket, hosts Ireland have set a target of 155 runs for India in the second and the final T20 international of the two-match series in Belfast. In reply, India were 54 for 4 in 8 overs when reports last came in. The rain has currently halted play. Ireland lead the series 1-0. And now before we end the bulletin, the headlines once again. Prime Minister Narendra Modi holds delegation-level talks with Seychelles.

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2: Good evening and welcome to the June edition of the National Science Magazine Radio Scope, to your monthly journey into the discoveries, wonders and benefits of science. Tonight we'll dive into the pressing issues shaping our environment and oceans, the latest breakthroughs in technology and health that impact us all. Joining us are distinguished voices from across the community sharing their valuable insights. June was packed with important observances in India and worldwide. June 1st marked the Global Day of Parents, and India's Ministry of Women and Child Development spotlighted family-centric welfare schemes like Mission Vatsalya, reminding us that strong families build strong nations. On the same day, India, the world's largest milk producer, celebrated World Milk Day, showcasing innovations in sustainable dairy farming. Just days later, June 5th marked World Environment Day, and this year India launched new initiatives under the Green India Mission, with school children planting saplings across states. Next, we celebrated World Food Safety Day on June 7th, where the Food Safety and Standards Authority of India rolled out awareness campaigns on safe street food, linking hygiene with the Eat Right India movement. On World Oceans Day, the 8th of June, coastal states organized beach cleanups, while the Ministry of Earth Sciences highlighted marine biodiversity research under the Deep Ocean Mission. A week later, World Blood Donor Day on the 14th of June saw hospitals nationwide host donation drives, urging the youth to become regular donors. The country focused on water conservation and drought-resilient farming on the 17th of June. On the 21st of June, millions united across India and the world for International Day of Yoga. This month, India set a Guinness World Record with 4.35 lakh participants joining a YouTube live yoga stream from 130 plus countries, proof of yoga's universal appeal. The Prime Minister continues to champion yoga globally, and 2026 marked the 12th International Day of Yoga. The theme this year, Yoga for Healthy Aging. With initiatives like Yoga 365 by the Ministry of Ayush, yoga has evolved from a one-day celebration into a daily digital wellness movement. Towards the end of the month, June 27th, marked the birth anniversary of Helen Keller. India honored her legacy by spotlighting accessibility initiatives. Finally, on International Asteroid Day on 30th of June, ISRO scientists will engage students in asteroid tracking workshops linking space science to planetary defense. And overarching it all, India's Namami Ganges project stood tall under the UN decade on ecosystem restoration, while the Deep Ocean Mission aligned with the UN decade of ocean science. Welcome to this special conversation to mark World Environment Day. Today we are honored to have with us Dr. Subhajit Mukherjee, an award-winning environmentalist, educator and founder of the Mission Green Mumbai initiative. Through his vision, Mumbai has witnessed massive citizen-led tree plantation drives, awareness campaigns and grassroots movements that have transferred neighborhoods into greener and healthier spaces. By planting over 82,000 trees, he has earned the title of the Green Man in India. Such a pleasure to have you. Welcome to the National Science Magazine, sir.
3: Thank you so much.
2: So let's get into it. Why is World Environment Day important, and how did it help raise global awareness?
3: I think, as per my understanding, World Environment Day is the first and the most important step towards sustainable future. When it was not celebrated as an Environment Day, we never understood the importance of environment, and as an individual we can do something. It was never in our mind. It is because of the World Environment Day the thought came that, oh, we can do something. It is something to us, something handed down to us. We are responsible. So the information about we being important part of the environment is coming because of the World Environment Day.
2: Can you tell us about Mission Green Mumbai and its impact so far?
3: Mission Green Mumbai is a citizens-led initiative where we are inviting people to share their ideas, share their challenges, especially the tailor-made challenges. I'm not talking about challenge as a holistic measure. I'm talking about individual. How challenging the situation is, what challenges they are facing, what is the difficulty, if it can be a water issue, air issue, or quality of food that they are eating, or it can be a vehicle, it can be any local issue that they are facing. We are trying to address it as a team. And today we are more than 2,000 people working together in Mumbai, and we are able to make a good impact together.
2: The father of our nation, Mahatma Gandhi, planted a great number of trees during his lifetime. He was a great champion for protecting the environment. Now, you've led massive tree plantation drives. Why are trees so critical for urban sustainability?
3: See, we do understand tree plantation is important for air pollution control, sound, and keeping the city cool from the heat island effect. Definitely it's all there. But if I say that a human being, as individuals, we connect to this world, we connect to Mother Earth through trees. The relationship that we have, that we are exhaling and they are inhaling, and whatever they are exhaling, they exhale oxygen, we inhale that oxygen. So this two-way relationship, which is never-ending, for a better life experience, we have to connect with the nature. And the easiest way to connect with nature is to breathe and breathe with the trees. Help live together with trees.
2: Now, what are the biggest environmental challenges cities like Mumbai face today?
3: Mumbai has multiple challenges. Environmentally, I would say the life experience has become miserable because of heat island effect. Unfortunately, all the water that rains in big cities, I'm not talking just Mumbai, but big cities, it is all going to the drain. Rooftop water going to the drain. School draining everything to the storm water. It's all going to the roads. Any kind of playground you see, nothing is soaking. It's all going to the roads. Factory water going to the roads. Society water going to the roads. Ultimately, during monsoon, you see the road becoming like a river. And then we feel like it's like a flood-like situation. So we have to rework on the design, rework on our society's development plans where we can hold water so that the city can cool down a little. There is no topsoil water. The trees are dying. And if you go to the roads, we say the temperature is 35 degrees, but actually it's more than 40 degrees. So we have to work on the new dimension in this.
2: And of course, climate change and global warming has affected our environment in a big way. What role do you feel young people can play in shaping a greener future? How can they be encouraged to participate?
3: We have to look at our work to take the first step towards sustainable practices. Every business, every service, every product, every factory, every activity that we do has a sustainable practice to it, and we have to implement it immediately. We know what is the best we can do. How do we reduce the waste? How do we reduce electricity consumption? How do we save water? There are hundreds of things that we can do. It's not necessary that we do all the things, but even one thing that we can start with, and that's what the beginning is.
2: And what are the most pressing environmental challenges India and the world faces right now, according to you?
3: Today, I mean, we are all suffering from the effect of El Nino, and it is killing us. And if you look at, there are 5 crore people who died in 1970s, where we had a strong El Nino effect. Water shortage is going to make us extremely difficult situation where, and even today if I talk, I think we have a 10% water cut, and we are discussing that the rain has been delayed because of El Nino, and in July the rain might come. I have no clue. I mean, when exactly it's going to happen? We have a rain deficit of 64%, which is miserable.

0: available for delay. And I'm talking about the month of June across India. So rainwater harvesting, water conservation, how do we reduce our consumption, reuse of the existing water, this is something the nation has to focus on a priority. I'm very happy that feels good that the country has a campaign, Jal Jeevan Mission, as a Government of India initiative. I think everyone should participate, Jal Shakti Abhiyan. And what do you call that? Jal Sanchay Jan Bhagidari. And that's a very beautiful campaign, and people should respect the idea of water conservation. And still, it's not too late. Today, we are in the early June, and I'm sure in July, August, September, October, we have 4 months of rain. Let's take it as a war and try to save as much of water to save the nation from water crisis.
1: That's a lovely message to give to the people listening in on World Environment Day. It's been such a pleasure and honor having you with us today on the show, sir. And we wish you all the best and continue to keep planting trees and saving our cities. You are truly one of a kind. Thank you so much for your work, sir. It's now time for a roundup of the latest news and breakthroughs from the world of science. India's defense sector marked a powerful stride forward this month. The Ballistic Missile Defense System, BMD, was successfully tested at the Integrated Test Range in Odisha, proving its ability to intercept threats ranging from medium range to intercontinental ballistic missiles. With this, India joins the elite League of Nations capable of multi-layered missile defense. Meanwhile, the Navy celebrated the maiden test flight of the Naval Anti-Ship Missile Medium Range NASM-MR designed for precision strikes against maritime targets. The missile flew a sea skimming profile, enhancing India's homegrown naval strike capability. Adding to the momentum, DRDO also tested the Rudra M-11 anti-radiation missile. Built to neutralize enemy radars and communication systems, it strengthens India's suppression of enemy air defenses, a critical edge in modern aerial warfare. DRDO later conducted a successful flight test of long-range land attack cruise missiles, the LRL-ACM, as well this month. India also made waves on the global stage with Bharat Innovates 2026, which was held in Nice, France, from the 14th to the 16th of June. The event was jointly inaugurated by Prime Minister Modi and French President Emmanuel Macron, serving as a flagship showcase of India's deep tech startups and healthcare innovations. Over 120 deep tech startups presented and showcased cutting-edge innovations in biotechnology, AI-assisted surgery, and space technology. The event underscored India's shift from being a technology consumer to a technology provider. And finally, in medicine, a phase 3 trial of daraxonrasib showed remarkable results, nearly doubling survival rates for patients with metastatic pancreatic cancer. This breakthrough is being hailed as one of the most significant advances in oncology in recent years, offering hope against one of the deadliest cancers. Now, to mark World Oceans Day, we present Dr. Deepak Apte. Dr. Apte is one of India's leading marine biologists and conservationists, best known for his work on coastal biodiversity, coral reefs, and marine ecosystem management. He has served as the director of the Bombay Natural History Society, BNHS, and is currently the executive director of the Srishti Conservation Foundation.
2: Recently, we celebrated World Oceans Day, and this year's theme was very interesting. Basically, a new relationship with oceans. And I think it's the right time that we understand oceans beyond just its biological diversity or the general role it plays in our climate. If you look at the current climate crisis that not just India but globally it has been faced, most of our current approaches are to see how we can mitigate climate impact through more land-based strategies. But as we know, our landmass is only very limited. And if we keep our approach of dealing with climate change, which is only land-based, I personally feel it will achieve very little in time to come. On the other hand, we have vast oceans. Somehow we never looked at oceans as our solution for

climate challenges. The new science which is coming out from different studies world over now proving the fact that ocean will have a lot of answers to the questions that we are today struggle to deal with. Therefore, connecting, you know, a new way of connecting to ocean is, I think it's a very good concept and a theme that we need to explore. We need to have a lot of R&D activities that will require support to see how we can use the large water body as a reservoir for climate mitigation. Ocean also provides quite different challenges. It's an open access ecosystem. You know, fishermen has right of way because their lives are completely, entwined with the ocean resources. And therefore, anything, any intervention that we want to do it, be it for conservation or be it for exploitation of ocean resources, we need to plan it very, very carefully because of very open access of this ecosystem. And therefore, engaging people into conservation of oceans or climate related any activity that we do becomes very, very paramount. Excluding coastal fishermen community will not yield us much. Therefore, the process should be much more inclusive. If you look at the overall coastal ecosystems in India, I would say there are three ecosystems which are very, very fragile. One, of course, is a seagrass ecosystem, which we have very few places left in India where we have got good quality seagrass. We have mudflat ecosystem, which is one of the most underrated ecosystem, I would say. But I would say it is one of the most fragile ecosystem because, you know, billions and billions of migratory shorebirds use this as a potential foraging area. And the most vulnerable among all this I will say as a coral reef, because of their very intricate association it has with sea surface temperature. As we know that any sea surface temperature which exceeds 29 degrees centigrade leads to coral bleaching. So our current research on understanding of sea surface temperature anomalies and coral reef is, now we know very well that elevated sea surface temperature, the pattern that we have, you know, which clearly indicates that our normal sea surface temperature in summer times, for example, in India, almost touches 29 degree centigrade, irrespective of whether there is a El Nino or not. It means that our anomalous behavior of sea has changed dramatically in last 30 years. It has changed from 24 degree centigrade to almost standard 29 degree centigrade in the summertime. Now, this will make all our coral reefs extremely vulnerable, because the moment temperature crosses 29 degrees centigrade, corals will undergo bleaching. And therefore, to do anything substantive in terms of coral reef conservation or restoration, we need to fully understand underlying science, the way coral behave with anomalous behavior of sea surface temperature. Not taking this into account and undertaking coral restoration will only be a mechanical exercise which we can do every year without achieving any desired goals in times to come. Therefore, our understanding of restoration policy also need to evolve over the course of time. There is a small experiment we did in Lakshadweep Island. Over last almost 25 years, we are able to establish three conservation reserves with community, with the state government. Now that provides a good way forward in terms of achieving a substantial conservation goals when communities are engaged into the conservation practices. Not necessarily that this mode of conservation will work in every part of the country. Lakshadweep is more of a homogeneous community, while in other parts of our country it's a very heterogeneous community. So we need to look at the social dimension when we talk about community-based conservation, because the interest of communities into the resource will be very, very different. But this provides a way forward that at least in areas where we have a great chance of achieving conservation goal, conservation can be meaningful if communities become part of its dispensation. I think citizen science in this context is very, very important, because as a scientist, we will not be able to reach to every nook and corner of our ocean. And therefore, people getting involved into conservation is very, very important. Citizen science is gaining a lot of traction, though currently it is mostly into urban pockets like Mumbai, Vizag, Chennai, etc., etc. But there is a great scope of engaging communities and collecting data through citizen science. There are a lot of new models coming up in this. So I think this year's themes of World Oceans provides us really a great opportunity to look at

0: This month marks Helen Keller's birth anniversary. She was a deaf-blind author, activist, and educator whose life became a global symbol of resilience and advocacy for people with disabilities. Her influence in India is seen in inclusive education and accessibility initiatives inspired by her example. The Xavier's Resource Center for the Visually Challenged, XRCVC, at St. Xavier's College in Mumbai, was recognized with the prestigious NCP-EDP Shell Helen Keller Award for its pioneering work in disability inclusion and accessibility in India. It was also recently awarded the 2024 National Award for Inclusive Education by the President of India. Dr. Sam Tarapurwala is a distinguished academic and disability rights advocate, best known as the founder and executive director of the Xavier's Resource Center for the Visually Challenged, XRCVC, in Mumbai. He and his team have been pivotal in shaping inclusive education and accessibility in India. XRCVC has trained thousands across India and shaped national accessibility policies. He was recently included in Diversability's D30 Impact List, which honors 30 global disability leaders. It's such a pleasure having you with us on the National Science Magazine. Thank you for joining us today, sir.
1: Thank you for having me over.
0: Let's begin, sir. Which are the major assistive technologies that XRCVC houses that can help empower persons with disabilities?
1: At the XRCVC, we house a whole range of assistive technologies. I think they number over 200. But I'll just pick up a few which stand out. From the perspective of persons with visual disabilities, for the totally blind, you have screen readers like JAWS, NVDA, etc. For low vision persons, we have a whole range of softwares like Fusion plus handheld video magnifiers. In fact, we have a technology which student or a person with blindness in terms of low vision can actually use for low short distances as also distant viewing. For example, looking at something that's on the blackboard. We also have special optical character recognition softwares like which do OCR work to make content accessible. There are various tools and assistive technologies for that. For persons with hearing impairment, there are other softwares like HandTalk, etc. People with locomotor disabilities have special wheelchairs. Plus, those with upper arm disabilities could be using special head-guided mouse, keyboards. Or, in fact, there is even a software which is totally controlling the computer through eyeball control. So there are a whole range of technologies. But the main thing is, these are now becoming available, but the awareness on these is very, very poor.
0: So my next question would be, what impact has XRCVC's work been in the area of assistive technologies?
1: Well, we work on training people, that is the end user, on working on creating awareness. So we have different awareness generation modules. Two stand out, which I'd like to talk about. One is the Tech Roshni series, which we run every Saturday. It's a program where we pick up a piece of technology and we talk about it for an hour and have questions on that. That's an online program. We also have a awareness exhibition called Access Setu, which we take to various locations and we customize its offering based on the audience. So it's a walkthrough experience. And frankly, it's quite in demand because people don't know about technologies.
0: And what work has been done in the area of STEM education by XRCVC?
1: I'm very, very glad you bring this out because people think that, assistive technologies can just help the blind function in terms of basic activities and things like that. They don't realize that today, person with blindness, for instance, can actually study science, mainstream science. So, for example, we have an ex-student of ours now. He graduated in 2022. That's 4 years ago. With chemistry major, and he also studied zoology and botany. People would say, how is that possible? Thanks to technology and thanks to accessible diagrams, thanks to aids and appliances. You had special workarounds for his chemistry exams. Today, this boy went to Vienna, did his master's in plant biology, and now is pursuing a PhD in somewhere in Europe. How is that possible? Assistive technologies can do that. So, for example, there is a laboratory equipment called the

0: TabQuest, which in a particular version has a screen reader built into it. It can speak. In fact, just 2 weeks back, we ran a very important training program for young kids, who are school kids, a science excitement camp where we trained them on different lab practices, on how to do geometry, how to do math on computer, not just the traditional way by writing on a slate, but actually doing advanced mathematics using the computer. So it's all possible. In fact, we believe that this is the future. In fact, some of our people we have worked with are today working in organizations like Microsoft and other places because they have studied using assistive technologies.
1: Absolutely amazing. And I have to share that XRCVC has influenced government and institutional policies to improve accessibility. Could you tell us a few examples?

0: but actually doing advanced mathematics using the computer. So it's all possible. In fact, we believe that this is the future. In fact, some of our people we have worked with are today working in organizations like Microsoft and other places because they have studied using assistive technologies.
1: Absolutely amazing. And I have to share that XRCVC has influenced government and institutional policies to improve accessibility. Could you tell us a few examples, sir?
0: Okay, let me give you the example of work done with the RBI. Years back, they firstly allowed blind and low vision persons to open an individual bank accounts, which previously they had to open only a joint bank account. But more importantly, we work, thanks to a lot of work with the government, with ATM vendors on making an ATM fully accessible. Today, you have thousands of these ATMs across the country. All you need to do is go and plug your 3.5 headphone jack into it. It'll move into accessibility mode. And then the numpad on the ATM will serve as your triggers for what you want to do. So, for example, it starts with welcoming you and asking you to choose your language. One for English, two for Hindi. Once you choose your language, it gives you the option to increase volume, decrease volume, to display your screens or hide your screens, and do the entire ATM transaction without anybody listening in because you're on headphones, without anybody looking at your screen because you have chosen to hide the screens. So that's a typical example of having worked with the government. We believe firmly that people don't want to exclude, but they don't know how. And we would be very happy to work with different people in bringing simple, accessible solutions out into social usage.
1: Kudos to you, sir, and XRCVC for all that you have done. What are XRCVC's priorities now for the next 10 years in terms of technology and inclusive education?
0: Before building just inclusive education, I'd just like to draw upon a white paper we published recently on consumer products to be made accessible. In fact, we've started talking with a mainstream manufacturer of consumer durables, the area of washing machines and microwaves and air conditioners and others, to make their products accessible. Because it's not just the blind, but even the elderly who are going to struggle using, you know, touch screens in the future. Coming to your question about inclusive education, at Xavier's we have a 360 model of inclusive education, right from admission. Last year, close to 180 students with disabilities who were studying in all different streams. And the idea is to try to replicate this model. So we are part of a wider alliance of colleges and universities trying to build inclusion. And let's hope this takes firm root in everybody's mindsets. Persons with disabilities are human beings like anybody else. I use the word persons with disabilities and not disabled persons, because people come first and not the condition. Look at people as humans first, and then the condition having to be there as just by the way. If you do that, you will give primacy to the human being and automatically start building a more inclusive mindset.
1: Absolutely amazing, sir. Could you tell us a little bit about Helen Keller, how she has influenced your work?
0: Well, she lived so many years ago, and yet with deaf blindness. Deaf blindness is a condition where you're not able to hear and not able to see. And yet she managed to do it. And that's a telling story of the fact that where there's a will, there is a way.
1: Thank you so much. It's been an honor having you with us on Radio Scope, the National Science Program.
0: Thank you so much. All the best.
1: As June comes to a close, it's been a month that reminded us how deeply the environment, health, and new technologies shape our world. More than a calendar of observances, from parents to planets, marine life to yoga, every day reminds us that innovation and tradition can walk in hand. And with that, we come to the close of another edition of Radio Scope, the National Science Magazine. We hope you enjoyed the program, and do join us again on the 26th of July at the same time for another enlightening episode of Radio Scope. Till the next time, it's good night and goodbye from all of us here. The program was produced by Roshan Jadhav at the Mumbai studios of Akashwani. The show was scripted and narrated by Fali R. Singara.
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0: That India envisions an Indian Ocean where maritime security is ensured alongside economic prosperity and where partnership is based not on size but on mutual respect and trust. He said India's vision is to make the Indian Ocean an ocean of opportunity.
1: Meri Seychelles ki yatra ka sandesh spasht hai. 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Our vision is to make Indian Ocean into an ocean of opportunity.
0: Mr. Modi was addressing the joint press meet after delegation-level talks with Seychelles President Patrick Hermini in Victoria. During the meeting, the two leaders reviewed the full spectrum of bilateral cooperation and exchanged views on regional and international issues of mutual interest. The two countries exchanged several agreements in a range of fields, including agriculture, finance, space and health. On the occasion, Prime Minister Modi was conferred with the Guardian of the Blue Horizon, Seychelles' highest distinction for leadership in environmental conservation and sustainable development. The Seychelles President conferred the prestigious honour on Prime Minister Modi. Prime Minister Modi dedicated the honour to all the countries who are committed to environmental conservation and fighting climate change. Later in the day, Prime Minister Modi addressed the National Assembly of Seychelles. Speaking on the occasion, the Prime Minister said that India's vision is captured in the idea of Mahasagar, which recognises that our futures are interconnected and interdependent. On the sidelines of the Seychelles visit, Prime Minister Narendra Modi met Mauritius Prime Minister Dr. Naveen Chandra Ramgoolam today. The two leaders discussed the ongoing cooperation between India and Mauritius. They further reviewed the progress made in the implementation of the special economic package extended by India. Prime Minister Modi underscored the importance attached by India to the development and progress of Mauritius, noting that the ongoing bilateral projects will contribute to Mauritius' healthcare, connectivity, sustainable development and blue economy. India today categorically rejected allegations made by Pakistan regarding the recent incident in Karachi and termed them as baseless. In response to media queries, External Affairs Ministry spokesperson Ranveer Jaiswal said that instead of pointing fingers at others, Pakistan should look inwards and take credible action against the terror infrastructure on its territory. He said Pakistan should rid itself of its proclivity to rely on terrorism as an instrument of state policy. Union Home and Cooperation Minister Amit Shah today launched the pilot project of PM Family Care Tracker at Gandhinagar in Gujarat. The integrated digital platform will track the health, nutrition and education of beneficiaries from pregnancy until the age of 18 using a unique ID linked to birth registration number or ABHA ID. The anti-corruption branch, ACB, Delhi has arrested the then Director General Health Services, DGHS, Dr. Vatsala Agarwal and Deputy Controller of Accounts in the Central Procurement Agency, CPA, Neeraj Chopra, in the case related to alleged large-scale irregularities in procurement of medicines, surgical consumables and medical equipment. Health and Family Welfare Minister Jagat Prakash Nadda will launch the Samagra Shishu Bal Swasthya Karyakram, SSBSK, during the 16th conference of the Central Council of Health and Family Welfare in New Delhi tomorrow. The Ministry of Health and Family Welfare said that it will carry forward the vision of Pehle Teen Saal Sampoorna Dekhbhal, recognizing the critical importance of the first 3 years of life for child survival, growth, nutrition and early brain development. In the ICC Women's T20 World Cup, Australia defeated India by 6 wickets in their final Group A match at Lord's, London. Earlier, opted to bat first, India posted 170 runs, losing 4 wickets in the stipulated 20 overs. In reply, Australia scored 172 runs for 4 wickets in 19 overs. And that is the end of this news bulletin.
2: प्रसारभारतीच्या वेव्स OTT प्लॅटफॉर्म आणि न्यूज ऑन AIR ऍप सहित 558 किलोहर्ट्सवर आकाशवाणी मुंबईची ही आहे अस्मिता वाहिनी. रात्रीचे 11:10 झाली आहेत. अस्मिता वाहिनी।